0: If you're renting for the first time, here's something you need to know. Your landlord isn't your mum. They won't do your washing. They won't make you fish finger and pickle sandwiches. 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And they don't have to test your smoke alarms. It's like paying the rent. You've got to do that. 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
1: Test your smoke alarms. 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It's down to you. Fire kills. 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

0: My dad said he knew our house like the back of his hand, but when the fire got going, he couldn't see the back of his hand. Mum was with my baby brother, trying to get downstairs. Dad and me went through the bedroom window. It was a good idea. Plan B. Saved his life and mine. I just wish he'd had it before the fire started. Then we'd all have got out.
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sing the streets a serenade, laying everybody low with a love song that he made. Find the streetlight, steps out of the shade, says something like, "You and me, babe, how about it?" Juliet says, "Hey, it's Romeo. He nearly gave me a heart attack. He's underneath the window,

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All I do is keep the beat, the bad company, and all I do is kiss you.

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0: You probably think you're pretty good at multitasking behind the wheel. I mean, you have to multitask to drive. So what's wrong with checking your phone? The thing is, your brain simply doesn't work like that. Even a quick look at the message, for quick reply, affects your concentration and makes you less able to react to hazards. If you use a mobile phone while driving, you're 4 times more likely to crash. 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

0: 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Actually, let's talk about me, just for a bit, because I was like you. 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
0: Lovely. Business or pleasure?
1: Holiday.
0: And where will you be staying?
1: With my parents. They live over there.
0: Lovely. Travel insurance?
1: Oh, no, thanks.
0: Have you got travel insurance?
1: No.
0: Check to see if you need any vaccinations?
1: No.
0: Checked out the local laws?
1: No, look. Why do I need to know all this? I'm just staying with my parents.
0: Is either of your parents A, a local lawyer, or the chief of police, B, fabulously wealthy, C, the owner of a private plane with its own fully trained medical staff, or D, none of the above?
1: D?
0: Lovely. Are you a superhero and in fact immortal?
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0: 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We ended up in a police cell.
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And this town's lost its faith. 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

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Stay the whole night till you feel the sun rays. 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
11: Good morning, everybody. It's Sunday Detox. Tim Harrison, going to play some nice, relaxed tracks today. I've got a couple of tracks which are a bit less of the kind of 90s chill out, a bit more varied, but still laid back, and I hope you will enjoy those too. I do also have some very nice sort of ambient stuff as well, of course. On this day in 1224, Francis of Assisi is afflicted with a stigmata after a vision while praying on Mount Laverna. 1501, Michelangelo begins work on his statue of David, a masterpiece of Renaissance sculpture. And in 1845, chemist Michael Faraday discovers the Faraday effect, the influence of a magnetic field on polarized light. And 1969, Scooby-Doo, Where Are You? By Hanna-Barbera, I think, debuts on CBS in the US. And this is a good one now. 1965, the Beatles released their single Yesterday with with strings arranged by George Martin. Yes. Now, that's a historic event, isn't it? Wouldn't you like to have been a fly on the wall while they were doing that? Well, you can be, of course, because there's documentaries out there with the Beatles doing that. Starting off with I'm Mandy Flymy. This is 10cc.

I'm Mandy Flymy, 10cc. That was released in 1976 and taken from the album How Dare You, and that reached number 6 on the UK singles chart. That was also was the album version, because there's nothing, what's the word I'm looking for? Only the best for you, my great listeners. Now on to a little bit of more ambient-y stuff. This is Hania Rani with a track called Hello.

That's Polish pianist and composer and singer Hania Rani. That's from her album Ghosts. It's about 18 degrees outside and it's going to be cloudy, I'm afraid. Quick shout out to Peter and Debbie in Harrow. They're not in the garden drinking tea because it's probably too cold and too grey, but they are drinking tea and that's the main thing. Peter and Debs have not been well recently. They've got, well, Peter's had the man flu, which is very, very serious, as all guys know. And unfortunately, Debs has come down with it now, but not man flu. It would be girly flu, I'd imagine. So here's, I think women cope better than men with colds. That's just my thinking. This is Buckingham and Nicks, Long Distance Winner.

That's Buckingham and Nicks. That was before they joined Fleetwood Mac. So Lindsey Buckingham on guitar and vocals, Stevie Nicks on vocal. Produced by Keith Olsen. The album that that was from was released September 1973 by Polydor. If you can find that, it's a really great listen. Maybe you're a Spotify person. And if fair enough, I think it's probably on there. I would recommend it. Now, a little while ago, I think I offended all women in the world when I said about... I'm going to say it again, girly flute. I'm really sorry. Didn't mean to be, a bit sexist or anything. 0208 869 3959 if you want to have a go at me. Or if you want to say hi, let me know how you are doing. Here's a lovely track. I found this last night. I hadn't heard this before. It's The Carpenters and a track called Sometimes.

0: Sometimes by the Carpenters. That's lovely. That was released in 1971 on their self-titled third studio album. I can't even say studio. That was written by Henry and Felice Mancini. Absolutely lovely. I hadn't heard that before, believe it or not. And I was going through my CD collection last night and found that, and I thought, that is really nice. That would be perfect for the show.
1: Tune in, lay back, chill out. 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

That was Genesis Madman Moon, and that was a little bit of extra piano at the end that I didn't anticipate. By the English progressive rock band Genesis, released February 1976 on Charisma. And it was the first album to feature Phil Collins as lead vocalist following the departure of Peter Gabriel. It was a critical and commercial success in the UK and US, reaching number 3 and number 31 respectively. I bought that album back in the day because I liked the cover. And I looked at the cover, I thought, I like that cover. And I used to buy albums that way in those days, and I didn't regret it. I've got some celebrity birthdays coming up shortly, but first of all, here's some Linda Ronstadt with a track called Blue Bayou.

0: Blue Bayou, song written by Roy Orbison and Joe Milson. Originally sung and recorded by Orbison, who had an international hit with his version in 1963. It later became Linda Ronstadt's signature song, with which she scored a top five hit with her cover in 1977. Many others have since recorded the song. I love that version, don't you? So, I got some celebrity birthdays for you. So, Daniel Defoe, first up. Daniel Defoe was born on this day in 1660. Happy birthday, Daniel. He was an English trader, writer, journalist, pamphleteer and spy, best known for his novel Robinson Crusoe, published in 1719. He was an incredible, versatile and prolific author, producing more than 500 books, pamphlets and journals on a wide range of topics throughout his career. Roald Dahl. Roald Dahl, born on this day in 1916. Born in Wales, Cardiff in Wales, in fact. And 1958, yeah, that's a year before I was born. Not such a good year, of course. After 1959, everything got better. 1958, Bobby Davro, English actor and comedian. It was in EastEnders, apparently, between 2007 and 2008. Born in Ashford, England. And 1993, Niall Horan, Irish pop singer from One Direction, was born in Mallingar, County Westmeath in Ireland. And that's the celebrity birthdays for today.
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0: Submarine Boy. That's a song by English singer-songwriter Judy Zook, released on her 2010 compilation album Moon on a Mirror Ball. She was most famously known for her single Stay With Me Till Dawn in 1979. Met Judy on a couple of occasions. She's absolutely a wonderful singer. She's absolutely like a voice of an angel. I really, really... I strongly suggest you go to her website, zouke.com, that's T-Z-U-K-E.com, and you'll find her back catalogue there. Plus, all the stuff she's doing now. She is constantly writing new material. It's always, always a pleasure to listen to. Okay, I've got a nice chill track now. This is Oliver Arnold's, a track called Words of Amber.
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0: Words of Amber, as contemporary classical track by the Icelandic multi-instrumentalist and composer Oliver Arnolds. Oliver actually composed the soundtrack of Broadchurch, the first series, and has released many, many songs, tunes, in fact, lots of instrumentals and some songs. He has guest singers on some of his material. Well worth looking out. Quick reminder, Sarika is after me at 11 o'clock with the Sunday Shuffle. And between 2 and 3, Andrew Fuller with Showtime. 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
0: Some Moby now. Bit of ambient for you. This is called House of Blue Leaves. What kind of tree has blue leaves? I don't know. If you know, it's 0208 869 3959, and I nearly forgot the number. I know it off by heart now.

That's Moby. That's from his album Ambient, which is the second album by the electronica musician, released in 1993. Now that's called Blue Leaves. I was thinking about leaves, of course. We've got autumn creeping in now, but apart from today, there's been some nice sunny days. How are you coping with autumn? I don't know, it's a change of atmosphere, kind of a reflective time. I quite like autumn, particularly when the sun shines. I have a little bit of Paul McCartney now. This is Wings as well.

Paul McCartney and Wings, let them in. Well, time has marched on today. 5 minutes left. Oh, no. Got a track for you next called Marching On, which is quite appropriate, seeing as time is indeed marching on. Coming up after me, don't forget, Sarika is from 11 till 12. Andrew is coming between 2 and 3 p.m. with the Showtime songs. I'll see you next week. Thanks ever so much for listening. If you're into 80s music, by the way, I am here on Friday with my Back to the 80s show, so please tune in. I'll see you next time. Bye.

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1: Good morning, everyone, and welcome along to the Sunday Shuffle with me, Sarika. I'm here with you until midday. This is the show where I play you all sorts of random music, all sorts of genres, and a big, big thank you to Tim for the past hour of lovely detoxifying music. Just nice Sunday chill, which is what you need. And I've got a little bit more of that coming up at 11:30 if you need it as well. So we'll do our Sunday chill out then. But around then, we've got so much great music, so many different ages of music, so many different styles. I've got lots to say because I was also at a historic gig last night as well, which I'll tell you all about. But let's kick it off, as I always do, with something old, followed by something new. This is The Monkees with Daydream Believer on Radio Harrow.

I love this. That is brand new music from Ezra Collective on Radio Harrow on the Sunday Shuffle. That is El Corazon, and it makes me want to go to a Spanish fiesta and just have an amazing, amazing time and dance around. That is so good. That is brand new music from them, and I need to go and see them live. I've got a bug. I feel like I need to go and see lots more live music. I've had a really kind of rubbish year of live music, but I feel like it's coming back. I was at a gig last night. I'm going to another one tomorrow. I mean, today even, I've lost my days. And actually tomorrow there's also a gig happening in Harrow, which I will tell you a little bit more about as well. But I've got to explain, because, I mean, that track has completely thrown me off in a and put me in a Spanish fiesta mood that I'm now going to change the next track I was going to play. But basically, I was at a history-making show last night. Now, some of you may not have heard of this artist. His name is Diljit Dosanjh. He is a Punjabi artist from India. He has made history already because he was the first South Asian artist to headline Coachella Festival. He was the first South Asian artist to appear on Jimmy Fallon, the Jimmy Fallon show in New York. He also made waves when he was walking the Met Gala. He had that famous Maharaja look, which was all over Vogue. He was the first artist to also do three back-to-back headline shows at the O2. I think he was the first South Asian artist to actually sell out the O2. And yesterday, he became the first South Asian artist to sell out Wembley Stadium. Now, I know he's not the first South Asian artist to sell out a stadium in the UK, because Arijit Singh did that, I think, last year or the year before. But Wembley Stadium is another kettle of fish, right? It's got that history with it. It's got, you know, people who have walked there before, performed there before. Live Aid has happened there. You've had the likes of Michael Jackson, Queen, Madonna, you know, every single amazing rock band on the planet, Oasis and all of this kind of stuff. You know, it's got history. Wembley Stadium has a lot of history. So it was a very, very special show to see a South Asian artist headlining Wembley Stadium, selling it out, 90,000 South Asians in the audience. I've never been to a gig like that in the UK. Like, genuinely, seeing that was quite special. And it being so close to home at Wembley, like, it just felt amazing. I won't lie, there were sound issues, as they often are at Wembley Stadium. Now I'm going to talk a bit more about that. And just stadium shows in general. It's not just Wembley's fault, stadium shows in general. I want to know your thoughts. Do you like a stadium show? Get in touch, 0208 869 3959. Do you like stadium shows? Or would you prefer to go to an arena? Get in touch, 0208 869 3959. I want your experiences. But I was going to play you Vibe by Diljit Dosanjh, which is a phenomenal song and so much fun. But I also felt a bit Spanishy after that, you know, Ezra Collective track. So part of me also wants to play Water, which is a very Spanishy Diljit track. Oh, what do I do? What do I do? Do you know what? I feel like we need good vibes. We need good vibes. I'm going to play Vibe now. I'm going to play you Vibe, which was so good when he performed live. This is, if you don't know who Diljit Dosanjh is, just literally do what this track says and just vibe to this, because it's got such a great feel to it, such bouncy energy, and it's really positive. So that's all you really need to know, even if you don't understand the language. Just turn it up and vibe to this.

absolutely special night yesterday at Wembley Stadium when history was made, and that man became the first South Asian artist to headline Wembley Stadium. Just so special. If anyone was at that gig, because I won't lie, I go to gigs quite often. I've been to Wembley Stadium quite often for gigs. And, you know, you have that if you're going on the tube. You have that kettling thing where they stop you every so often on Wembley Way. And, you know, it's I normally love it because everyone's just still singing along songs of the artist that you've just watched. And it's beautiful. The vibes are actually immaculate. And yesterday there wasn't as much singing, but it was still nice. Everyone was still milling around and, like, you know, being kettled as they go to the station. And what I normally quite like about living in Harrow is that when you have had a Wembley Stadium gig and everyone's like cramming on the tube, they're all normally going into Central, right? Like they're normally all going southbound. And I'm normally going northbound to get into Harrow, right? On the Jubilee line or on the Met line or wherever. But because it was a South Asian audience, my Jubilee line was so packed. I was like, oh, yeah, this is the one downside to South Asian artists headlining Wembley Stadium is that I don't get my quiet tube on the way home. But it was still lovely and it was really nice having conversations with random people on the train as well. Just one of those really nice evenings. And I will honestly say, like, I had no idea I was going to get to go to this show at all. Like, I was very lucky to get a very last minute ticket through work and all of this kind of stuff. And I won't lie, I literally didn't know I was going until like 11 a.m. And there was like stress because it's just completely, you have to change your whole plan and everything goes all out the window and all of this. And I was very lucky to be in the Royal Box at Wembley, right? Like Royal Box. And obviously, like, as a kid, you dream about this. You hear about this Royal Box. You think, oh, this has got to be special. There's got to be so many amazing things in there. There's got to be, like, free food, free everything. The sofas, there'll be, like, you know, backstage people and all this kind of cool stuff. I mean, it was cool. But it was just a room. Like, it literally looked like any other kind of conference room you will see anywhere. So just to, you know, make everyone feel a bit better, like people like me who have that dream of what a Royal Box is, it ain't all that. It's fine. We're not missing much. It's okay. Like, it's fine. Don't worry about no Royal Boxes is my experience and takeaway from the night. But because he has become the first South Asian to perform at Wembley, I'm going to play you another Diljit track. Why not? Why can't I? I wanted to play you a Spanishy one. I didn't, and he's such a history maker, I'm going to bend the rules. I'm playing you too. I'm playing you another Diljit song back to back, but I want to know your experience of stadium gigs. Do you like a stadium gig? Get in touch, 0208 869 3959 on the WhatsApp is the question for today. Do you like stadium gigs or would you prefer an arena? Get in touch, 0208 869 3959, and let me know whilst you know, have another salsa dance, a little bit of a fiesta with this. This is Water by Diljit Dosanjh.

So beautiful. Absolutely love that. And it gets us nicely into our... Thank you, Diljeet. That was Water. And that gets us nicely to 11:30, which means it's time for our Sunday Chill Out, which if you've never listened to this bit of the Sunday Shuffle before, this is where I realise there's only half an hour of a Sunday morning left. And if you were at the Diljeet Dosanjh gig last night at Wembley Stadium, you might be feeling a bit rough. You might be feeling a bit tired. I'm feeling both. And you might need to chill. And also, isn't this like... No, it's not the first... It might have been the first full week back at school for a lot of people. So it's pretty exhausting, right? Like, this is the week where you, like, actually do need a weekend of just... lying flat, basically. If anyone is feeling a bit rough, this is the moment where we slow it down, take the moment and make the most of your day of rest and your morning of rest before the Sunday scaries kick in at 12. And I love music. I love all kinds of music. I have been talking a lot about Diljeet, but there's another big, big, big, big album anniversary that not enough people have been actually saying much about. It has been 20 years since John Mayer released Continuum. That was his third studio album, Continuum, and it was absolutely phenomenal. It's one of my favourite albums of all time. Like, the songwriting in it is 10 out of 10. The guitar playing in it is 10 out of 10. The actual... feel of that whole album is perfect for any kind of long drive. It is the train journeys, everything. It just is the perfect, perfect soundtrack for it. It's got so many amazing songs on it that I think deserve so much more credit. And it was what made me fall in love with John Mayer when I first heard him. And like, compared to his earlier stuff, which was more poppy, this was more bluesy, soul-y. It was so good. And because of that, I'm going to play you a very special Sunday Chill Out. This is Gravity, which I love as a song, just so beautiful. But this is not just Gravity from that album Continuum. This is Gravity the live version, just to show you just how amazing John Mayer is, how beautiful his guitar playing is. It's a bit long, but I feel like we need a longer Sunday Chill Out, right? Turn this up. Sit back, relax, and melt in every single word and every single note from John Mayer with Gravity on Radio Harrow.

I got dreams to remember you. I got dreams to remember. 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

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The lyrics to that song. The feel of that song. John Mayer's guitar playing. That song does not get enough love. Like, I don't know why not enough people know about that. Not enough people even know about Continuum, the album. That album made so much... meant so much to me, actually. It was such a great album, and he's so phenomenal. And I'm really sad that, actually, we don't really hear much from him. Like, I know he does a few gigs here and there, but not masses anymore like he used to. And I actually did see him live when he came several years ago at Hammersmith Apollo. And he was phenomenal. Like, his guitar playing is next level. Just so good. And I want more. I want more. I want another Continuum, John Mayer, if you're listening. And I feel like we need to do a little extra celebration for that album at some point, because more people need to know about it. And I have been talking about live gigs, because there was a very historic live gig yesterday at Wembley Stadium, the first South Asian artist ever to headline Wembley Stadium, Diljit Dosanjh, which was absolutely amazing. But I want to talk to you, because stadiums. I've been to quite a few gigs at stadiums, various stadiums. I've seen amazing artists there, the likes of Beyoncé, Red Hot Chili Peppers, Coldplay. Who else have I seen? I've had quite a few. Like, this is actually really bad that I don't remember. Arijit Singh, Harry Styles, all of these people. Like, there's all these amazing gigs, right? Amazing gigs. Great people, great artists. This takes nothing away from any of the artists that do stadium gigs. But stadiums are hard to get right. Genuinely hard to get right. Bands really fare well. I feel like a rock band, I don't know why, but they just somehow fit a stadium. The sound sounds better. It just feels better. I don't know why, but it works. But getting the sound right at a stadium is so hard. Like, because of these are top artists that I'm mentioning, and not many of them have got it right. I saw Red Hot Chili Peppers. The sound was all over the place. I had to keep moving around. Luckily, I was standing so I could find the right sound spot. Beyoncé, like, when I was sitting, like, for Beyoncé, I couldn't move anywhere, right? So I just had to deal with awful sound all night. And she's amazing. I know she's amazing. I could see she was doing amazing things. Sound wasn't great. And it was kind of the same last night. Diljit was doing amazing things. But the sound, it just... if it's not right and it echoes across, it's just not great, right? Like, you don't feel the same as you would at an arena gig sometimes. And even arenas can sometimes be hit and miss depending on where you're sitting. So getting sound, I think, is so crucial to any gig. And I don't know why stadiums are really, really hard, because they've been doing gigs for years. Like, Wembley, like, you've been around doing gigs since the 80s. Like, this should not be an issue anymore, right? Really. But there's one act that I've seen in the stadium that is a cut above the rest. Like, the sound is immaculate. You feel everything. And they have absolutely cracked a stadium show. Like, beyond any other artist. I felt magical when I went to see these guys in a stadium. I am talking about Coldplay. I was blown away, because I've never had that kind of sound experience in a stadium before. And they just also have such amazing staging and production and, like, positivity across the whole vibe of everything they do. And they put a little stage at the back so that you feel like the people at the back even get love, and it's not just all focused on one area. They have cracked a stadium show fully. And I don't know how they do it. If anyone knows,

0: Honestly, Coldplay in a stadium is magical. If you ever get a chance to go to see them, do it, because I've never seen anything like it. I know loads of people give them flack for being middle of the road music, all of this kind of stuff. Best sound engineers on the planet, genuinely. And on that note, Andrew Fuller, you're here.
1: Talk to me quietly, darling.
0: He's feeling rough.
1: In town yesterday celebrating a friend's 60th birthday. Goodness knows how I'm here, but I am. I'm dedicated to my art.
0: He's dedicated and here.
1: Can I just quickly let you know that my other half, whilst you were talking about this earlier, plays tennis with a Coldplay sound engineer.
0: No.
1: I don't know his name.
0: No.
1: He plays tennis with my other half.
0: Shut the front door.
1: And he has said to Vic, my other half,

0: If ever you want to come to a Coldplay concert, he said, you can come and sit in the sound box with me and you can just watch me fiddle with all the knobs and do all the controls.
1: Oh, my. Oh,
0: and then you were talking about it.
1: He has to do it.
0: Well, yes, he has to do it, but he has to take me and you with him.
1: Yes. And then we need to spread that knowledge to every single other artist, please.
0: Because not all of them are good. However, did you watch the last night of the Proms last night? No, because you were at Wembley.
1: I was at Wembley, but,
0: You know, it's a live orchestra, a BBC Symphony Orchestra, great orchestra, fantastic orchestra, world class. But because they're not magnified or amplified, they sounded fantastic in the hall.
1: Yeah.
0: Can I be controversial?
1: Go on, yeah. We're saying everything today.
0: Oh, they did a tribute to Dolly Parton. Now, okay, yeah. I love Dolly Parton.
1: Yeah,
0: Dolly. I've done a tribute to her on Showtime, and she was the most wonderful, you know, woman. She was out there, she was doing it, she was singing it, she was great. But this tribute to Dolly Parton was not good, in my opinion. Sheridan Smith dressed up in a blonde wig and sang Jolene, which was okay. And then, I can't remember the girl's name, she came on and sang...
1: Beverly Knight.
0: She came on and sang I Will Always Love You.
1: She's amazing though, no?
0: Again, she's got a great singing voice. But when these people are live and they've got an amplifier, they've got a microphone in front of them, or they've got a mic coming around the side of their mouth, suddenly it all goes flat.
1: Really?
0: Yes. And I don't mean flat in atmosphere. I mean flat in the singing tone.
1: Oh.
0: It wasn't good, Sarika. I don't
1: I
0: know what the BBC
1: it, I did hear
0: do.
1: It was going to happen.
0: I don't know what the BBC do. It's just not right.
1: Oh, okay. I'm going to go watch it back.
0: And then we had Nicky Spence coming on being as camp as Lula, you know, coming on and singing Raw Britannia in his camp glittery outfits. I mean, yes, great. Why not? Get it out there. That's fantastic. But I'm a bit of a purist when it comes to... I was sitting there saying, this is not classical music. This is not classical music. You know, Sir Henry Wood would be turning in his grave if he knew what was being played at his...
1: Last night.
0: People are going to phone in their
1: millions. No, I know, genuinely. I mean, I like what orchestral blends of stuff that modernises things. But there is certain traditions with the Last Night of the Proms. Mm. And they are amazing. Like, they are there. I know some people disagree with a lot of some of those... things that they sing and all of this kind of stuff, but I've been at the last night of the Proms. It was special. Very special. It's the most unique night of music.
0: I sang it
1: you can
0: once.
1: Get
0: I was in the chorus once,
1: yeah,
0: and that was enough. It's funny, you get offered to do it and you kind of think, can't be bothered.
1: Really?
0: It's all a bit commercial. It's all a bit kind of...
1: Oh.
0: For the purest classical singers and performers, it's a no-no. Really. I know that sounds awful, but, you know, if you look at the rest of the programme of what they do at the BBC Proms, it's just one of the most amazing, meant-to-be classical music series of concerts. Yeah. It's the best in the world.
1: I do feel like, also, like, they do so many cool proms, which are great.
0: Oh,
1: the Marvin Gaye one was amazing.
0: You and I love that.
1: But it's like... you don't see as many of the pure classical ones on TV and stuff anymore, which I will say
0: is a little bit
1: how do you actually get more people into classical music if you don't put that somewhere?
0: Exactly right. Every year they used to do the Beethoven 9 Ode to Joy live on television.
1: It used to
0: be live from the hall, you know, BBC Two, live, but no deferred, you know, timing or anything like that. I think you've got to play some music.
1: I've got to play some music and we've got to end the show. But what's coming up on Showtime?
0: A bit up and down today. Today is a bit more foot-tappy-tappy today.
1: Okay, nice.
0: Even though my head is thumpy-thumpy. I Can't Sit Down from Porgy and Bear, South Pacific, Honey Bun, Mitzi Gaynor. Three wonderful tracks from West Side Story. Leonard Bernstein, great music. Dance at the Gym, Mambo and the Cha-Cha. I've got the Snow White Lot singing Hey Ho.
1: Oh.
0: They're going to come in, all the little dwarfs. They're going to singing Hey Ho, Hey Ho.
1: It's up to work. We go.
0: Okay, play the next track.
1: Yes, okay.
0: Thank you. Showtime 2 o'clock with me, Andrew Fuller.
1: Yes, stay tuned for that. And I did say that I'm going to a gig tonight, which is an artist called Fahim Abdullah, who's amazing, and he'll be at the O2. He's kind of tipped to be one of the next big things in South Asian music, so I'm quite excited about that. But also tomorrow, I'm hoping, I don't know if I'll be able to get there or not, but there's an amazing free gig happening in Harrow that you had to RSVP to. So if you haven't, you might not be able to get it now. But there's a DJ called DJ AG, and he collabs with loads of different artists, big artists as well. He's like done Will Smith, and he does little pop-ups. He's done Sierra. Like, he does little pop-ups all across, like, places, streets, basically. And he's announced, like, he literally just announced them a few days before, and you have to RSVP. And he's announced he's doing something in Harrow.
0: Amazing.
1: With Jay Sean.
0: I don't know who that is, but it sounds great.
1: Oh, you will listen to him just now because of singing us out today. We'll be a bit of Jay Sean. And if anyone is going to that in Harrow, get in touch. 0208-693959. We'd love to talk about it and catch up with you maybe even after the gig on a different show or anything like that. Get in touch. Let us know. And maybe I'll see you there. Who knows? Very exciting. But I'm quite looking forward to that. We never get stuff like this in Harrow.
0: Good
1: so
0: for
1: it should
0: you.
1: Be special.
0: Excellent.
1: So singing us out today on the Sunday Shuffle. Keep it locked on Radio Harrow all day long because there's lots of great stuff. But I'm going to end with a bit of Jay Sean and the Rishi Rich Project with Eyes on You. Enjoy. See you next week.
0: Thanks, Sarika.

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0: What, Stew?
1: Hello. Yes, I've got my infamous Stew Possible quiz. I have got six questions for you, I believe, yes. So, multiple choice.
0: Yep.
1: Are we ready?
0: We are ready.
1: Okay, there are random questions. They're not all themed. Question one, how many times has England won the Men's Football World Cup? Is it once, twice, three times, or four times?
0: Is that a serious question?
1: It is.
2: Oh, what? I know it is.
1: I'll give you the answer later. Don't say just yet.
2: Okay.
1: Question two, how many permanent teeth does a dog have?
0: Oh.
1: Is it 20, 33, 42, or 58?
0: Ooh. Say those options again, please.
1: 20, 33, 42, or 58. Question three. Matt Goss, Luke Goss, and Craig Logan made up which band? Was it Kajagoogoo? Was it Spandau Ballet? Was it Bros? Or was it Wet, Wet, Wet?
0: Oh, blast from the past, that question.
1: Yes.
3: I can feel it in my fingers. I can feel it in my toes.
1: Question four, how many goals did England score excluding penalty shootouts at the men's 2018 FIFA World Cup?
0: What?
1: Was it 10, 12, 14 or 8?
0: 10, 12,
1: 14 or 8. 8. The men's 2018 FIFA World Cup excluding penalty shootouts. Question five. What does Bridget Jones name her baby in the film series third instalment? Is it Peter, Dave, William or Paul?
0: Dave. I've seen it, but I don't remember.
3: I don't think I've seen that one.
0: It's hilarious. So funny.
1: Finally, question six. How many spice options are there at Nando's? Is it 5, 4, 8 or 6?
0: What, as in when you go to the counter and they say, what were the options?
1: Whatever's on the menu. How many spice options are there at Nando's? 5, 4, 8 or 6?
0: Oh, wait. You know what? I know there was one that they were trying out as a limited edition, but I don't know.
1: Sounds intriguing.
0: If they still have it.
1: Yeah. Save it for later when I give the answers.
0: I'm going to go with...
1: Any questions you want again?
0: Oh, that's tricky. Okay. But no.
3: Okay.
1: Okay.
3: Ooh,
1: so,
3: I don't know.
1: So, Stew Possible, six questions for the quiz. Question number one, how many times has England won the Men's Football World Cup? Once, twice, three times or four times?
0: Once.
2: 1966.
1: Correct is the answer, once.
0: Boom. Boom.
1: That was just too easy.
0: Yeah. That's why I asked you, is that
1: a trick
3: question?
1: I found it on the internet, so it must be true. Question number two, how many permanent teeth does a dog have? 20, 33, 42 or 58?
2: Now, technically, I should know this because I have two dogs, so I'm going to guess 32.
3: Oh, I went 20.
1: Okay.
0: I went 42.
1: Wow. That's interesting. The answer is 42.
0: Yay! Yay.
1: Going to go home and count them now. Question three. Matt Goss, Luke Goss and Craig Logan made up which band? Kajagoogoo, Spandau Ballet, Bros or Wet, Wet, Wet?
3: I went Wet, Wet, Wet.
2: I went Wet, Wet, Wet as well.
0: Bros.
1: The answer is Bros.
0: Yeah.
1: Question four. How many goals did England score excluding penalty shootouts at the men's 2018 FIFA World Cup? 10, 12, 14 or 8?
2: I went with 14.
0: I went with 14.
3: I went with 8.
1: 12. Ooh, the answer is 12.
0: Oh.
1: Ooh.
3: Oh my God, I'm really silly.
1: What does Bridget Jones name her baby in the film series third instalment? Peter, Dave, William or Paul?
3: I want it to be Dave, but I think it's William.
0: Yeah.
2: This is a complete guess. I went with William.
0: I went William.
4: I went Peter.
1: Ooh, the answer is William.
0: Yeah.
1: Yeah. Dave would have been funny.
3: Dave.
1: What, Dave? Question six. How many spice options are there at Nando's? Now, 5, 4, 8 or 6?
2: I think it's 5.
0: Yeah, I put 5.
3: I put 5.
2: You've got the plane.
3: Oh, no. I've seen the
1: answer. Is 6.
0: Damn. Oh, that final one. What permanent?
3: Yeah.
1: What they have, they've got plain-ish, passion fruit or passion fruit or mango.
0: Yeah, that's the
1: time. Lemon and herb, medium, hot and extra hot.
3: Right.
1: Yeah.
0: Okay.
1: passion fruit and mango.
3: Well, you've made me feel very silly.
1: That's all right.
0: I got 4 out of 6.
3: Well done.
2: You made me feel hungry now.
1: There we go. You're going to Nando's next after this.
2: If they're open.

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0: we're going to be talking about, well, I'm not going to be, Peter and Oliver are going to be talking about their favourite game.
1: It is, what is your favourite game? Which is the Cardigans, the song that is your favourite, what is your favourite game? It's called what is your favourite game, or losing my favourite game actually. So Oliver, what is your favourite game?
2: Oh, I'm not too sure. I mean, a game I've been playing at the moment that I'm... It's an older game. It's not my favourite, but it's a game I've been playing recently. It's called Star Wars Republic Commando.
1: Okay.
0: Well, am I not surprised it's got Star Wars in it?
1: Yes.
2: It's quite an old game now.
1: It's an old game, is it?
0: Is it? When you say old, how old?
2: If I find out,
0: A few years.
2: Let me just check.
0: Okay. I know this is going to be a sideline, but one of my favourite games is Monopoly.
1: Yes.
0: And apparently, well, I drove past somewhere where they've got the life-size Monopoly that you play. So you actually walk across the board. And, life-size. But Monopoly is one of my favourite games.
1: You like this, Bridget?
2: Again, the game came out the 28th of February 2005.
0: Oh, so it's quite old then, yeah, about 18 years old, yeah.
1: My favourite game...
2: It's not my favourite though, but I had to come back with my favourite though.
0: Alright.
1: So my favourite game would be Need for Speed, Oliver. Well, I have been playing Grand Theft Auto with you, haven't I?
2: Yeah.
1: And you say about, we call the Zippy the motorbike, remember?
2: Yeah.
1: Zippy!
0: Oh, and the only zippy I know is from a program Rainbow. Yeah.
1: I thought they called motorbikes zippies as well.
0: The zippy. Oh, right. Yeah. So Grand Theft Auto, I know of that one.
1: Yes. And also, you haven't played it. What?
0: I haven't played it though.
1: No, but I heard that in Grand Theft Auto San Andreas, Samuel L. Jackson in it. He plays Officer Tenpenny. Samuel Jackson's been in quite a lot of things.
0: He has, hasn't he? He's quite a legend, isn't he?
1: Yeah, my dad recognised his voice, but I actually looked it up as well, and it was Samuel Jackson.
0: Oh, it was.
1: He was like Oliver.
2: Yeah.
1: He was like. Welcome home, Carl.
2: Yeah.
1: Like that. That's Samuel Jackson.
0: He's got one of those voices, hasn't he, that makes you sit up and listen.
1: Yeah.
0: Yeah. Any other favourite games?
1: Favourite games? I also like FIFA.
0: All right.
1: Oliver beat me at FIFA. And he also beat me at Star Wars. He was the Darth Vader and he just came out of nowhere.

0: doors closing.
1: I had to take the lift to get back to the studio. I think, are we all here?
2: We're back, yeah.
1: Yes.
2: Well, I got the stairs, so. I took the stairs.
1: And Oliver, what did you take?
3: Jetpack.
1: It's like you just came through the window, Oliver.
3: Well, let's move on to our next topic. It's been announced that Star Wars Celebration, that there'll be 3 new Star Wars movies coming out.
2: 3? Drum roll, I think.
1: I think drum roll. I got a drum roll here, right here.
2: 3 new Star Wars movies. Yeah. Wow.
3: Lucasfilm Studio showcased a Star Wars Celebration Europe at 2023. Lucasfilm President Kathleen Kennedy announced there'll be 3 new live-action Star Wars films are on their way.
1: Yes.
3: The movies are... Mm. And one will be called Dawn of the Jedi, and which will be take place 15 years.
2: Dawn of the Jedi,
3: which will take place 15 years after the Rise of Skywalker. And so about rebuilding the Order. One will be about the Mandalorian and all the other shows focused on that, and about that, and one will take place. I think 15,000 years before the Phantom Menace. That'd be about that one would be called Dawn of the Jedi. I don't know what the other one would be called, and it'd be about the first Jedi and stuff and the rest of it and stuff.
2: So they go backwards first of all and then go.
3: I'm not sure. One will take place 15 years after the last film.
2: All right.
3: One will take 15 years before Episode 1. I mean, not 15,000 years before Episode 1.
2: Right.
3: And one will take place, during the era, the Mandalorian show and stuff.
2: Oh, wow.
1: Bridget, I've got a drum roll.
2: Oh, we've got a drum roll, because we've got the 3 Star Wars movies coming up.
1: Want me to play it?
2: Go on, let's have a drum roll for the 3 Star Wars movies.
1: About 9 seconds, 8 seconds now.
2: So we're going to be looking forward to that. Yep. Then are they all going to be released within the next year or so?
3: I'm not sure. I think they've been announced, but I'm not sure when they'll be released. I think if I were to guess, 5 years, 4, nothing like that.
2: All right. Well, it's that's just a lot of work. So. 3 films.
3: I'm not too sure how long it would take.
2: Yeah. And will you be going to see that at the cinema or?
3: Yes, probably.
2: Yeah. I think you get the full effect of. A film like Star Wars when you go to the cinema with all the music.
1: Yes. Is Darth Vader going to pay you a visit in the cinema?
3: No, it won't be in any of the films.
1: Are you the Darth Vader?
3: No.
2: Mm-hmm. Scary.

0: gotta live my own.
1: From Rainers Lane to Kenton.
2: From Hatch End to Sudbury.
1: This is
2: Harrow Today.
3: Right.
4: Did anyone else find that when they had unexpected visitors in their home, they sort of secret thing to kind of suggest that they leave is to kind of go, right then.
5: Is that your signal that you've had enough?
4: It was my dad's signal, yeah.
5: Right, so the stretch of the arms and the right then means...
4: The right then, yeah, that was the thing.
5: It's time to go.
4: That was the thing. Right then.
3: It's certainly one way to get rid of burglars, I have to say.
5: Yeah.
3: That make them feel socially awkward, like, oh, we're being impolite. Sorry, I know it's late.
5: Yeah.
3: We should go.
5: Sorry, we're being so rude here.
3: Yeah.
4: So, we were talking behind the scenes in the Radio Harrow Media Suite about the first musical item that we may have purchased.
5: Yeah.
4: The first single, the first album, or the first gig that we went to. Steve, what was your memory?
5: Yeah, I have this conversation sometimes with Neil Ford, he of this parish, but not tonight. And he always sort of can't move any further when he says his and I say mine, because my first gig was the Jam at the 100 Club. And there's no top in that one.
4: No.
5: As far as he's concerned. So, yes, that was my very first gig. And to be honest, I had no idea what I was looking at to begin with, because punk was very new and I was lucky to get in. I didn't really know what I was witnessing until, you know, some years afterwards. But, yeah.
3: Yeah. Wow. Now you're like, oh, thank God I was there. I wish I'd known.
5: Nail that one to the mast. What about you, Shrey?
4: So I've got two. I've got my first gig that I went to with my mum, and I didn't really appreciate who I was seeing at the time. And that was a very famous Indian Bollywood singer called Lata Mangeshkar.
5: Okay.
4: And she's a big deal.
5: Where was this?
4: This was in Wembley.
5: Okay.
4: This was years before I moved to this part of the world.
5: Yeah.
4: But the first gig that I will always remember, as my choice, was to see Aerosmith at Clapham Calling in 2013, so about 10 years ago. And they put on a fantastic show, not least because in addition to Aerosmith, there was Richie Sambora from Bon Jovi. So we got this beautiful mix of Aerosmith doing their thing, but then Steven Tyler from Aerosmith inviting Richie Sambora on stage, and then both of them singing together.
5: Wow.
4: Singing Dream On together, which was just incredible. And I can still kind of imagine the June, like the sort of chilliness that night. It was June and it was like 11 o'clock at night, but you could just see the flares going up, and it was brilliant.
3: Wow.
5: Now that's proper first, isn't it?
3: Oof, I tell you what, with that and the Jam, there's no beating it.
5: Come on, Mark.
4: Tell us now that you saw the Venga Boys. Come on.
3: I mean, I've only ever been to three concerts.
5: Oh. Okay.
3: And the first one was brought to by my family. It's Frank Turner, who they all like. He's sort of like a punk, folk, fun musician with great lyrics. And then my friend dragged me to a country gig. And I people like country music. I can't abide it. I was there. and that was at a tiny little venue. And then shortly afterwards, we went to go see King Crimson at the Royal Albert Hall, which was amazing. I've not been to one since because I'm worried about it being better or worse than that, basically.
5: So you can come back on here and kind of, you know...
3: Go, it was rubbish. Not worth it.
4: So those are the first concerts we've been to, but what about the first actual musical item that we've purchased and we've held?
5: Well, I don't know about purchased, because back in the day...
3: You stole them.
5: Yeah, I nicked them all.
4: Ah.
5: Before, when I was but a lad, and we're going back a long way now... you used to have a little box of records at the back of newsagents, little 7-inch singles. Nobody else wanted. They'd have got to number 23 in the charts and then faded into obscurity, so no one knew what to do with them then. I think I probably had one of those out of there. But the first song I remember actually owning was called Silly Love Songs by Wings. We've probably got it here, I would imagine.
3: Yeah. I think it's a 10cc. Eric Stewart track or something.
5: Could well be. But Silly Love Songs by Wings.
4: Interesting. While Mark doesn't look for that spontaneously live on air.
3: And I don't find it, or do I? Oh, wink, wink.
5: Spontaneously not finding it on our library.
4: But when my first bit of music that I bought was a cassette. And obviously I'm slightly younger than you, Steve. Just a couple of years. We went to the same school. But when I was young, there was a music shop near where I grew up called Our Price. I don't know if that rings a bell.
5: Oh, yeah. I had one of those. Yeah.
3: Like Rumblows.
4: And there you could buy CDs and cassettes.
5: Yes.
4: And they had listening booths where you could go in and you could listen to an item of music.
5: Yeah, remember those?
4: From that you could then buy.
3: Yeah.
4: When I was young, there was a TV show on the BBC called No Sweat. Mm. And it was a TV show about a fictional band called North and South that were actually a real band, but the show was a fictional story.
3: Mm.
4: And the show was called No Sweat, and they released an album, and a single from that album was called No Sweat. And that was the first cassette that I bought. Okay. I still have it.
3: Was it good?
4: I mean, it's not something I listen to now.
3: No Sweat by No Sweat off of No Sweat.
4: No, I listened to it the other day and a little part of me cringed.
3: Oh.
4: But it's nice to have that memory.
3: But that's what being a child is all about.
4: Exactly. Queuing up for half an hour to spend £1.99.
3: I'd like No Sweat, please.
4: On a cassette that's got two songs.
5: Yeah.
3: Exactly. And you're always the music shop owner, always going, you sure? You sure you want that?
5: Sure you want that?
3: It's nice to look back at these stories because you do see a different person, basically. You're completely removed. The Jam's your favourite band now, Steve. And yeah, at the time, you're like, who the hell are these people?
5: Well, exactly. I mean, I didn't know what I would say. I didn't know what I was witnessing, really. But and that was before they broke... I suppose they broke the UK charts mainly with things like Eton Rifles at the time.
3: Yeah. Going what year was it you saw them?
5: 78.
3: Okay, so just about Setting Sun sort of time.
5: Before they were really pushing. So there was a time of News of the World, David Watts, Down in the Tube Station at Midnight. So they were just about pushing the top 40.
3: There we are. We're down the Tube Station at Midnight. A real number one smash that, yeah.
4: What about you, Mark? First sort of musical purchase?
3: God, I don't know. I didn't really get into music until I was about sort of 17.
5: Mm.
3: So I don't know. I think, to be honest... it must have been like a soundtrack for a Tarantino film or something with all those classic 60s and 70s tunes on it. I think that was probably it. So, yeah.
4: We've had a message from a friend of the show.
3: Yeah.
4: Who's also off this parish. Funny story. David Reese, who hosts The Breakfast Piece every morning, 7 to 9, only here on Radio Harrow. And he has sent in a message saying, loving the show, first single purchase, ... Hanson's Mbop,
5: which is all right,
4: and then he's justified it with a
5: as first singles go. It's not the most.
4: That's a great track, but
3: there's no such thing as a guilty pleasure.
4: No.
5: Absolutely,
4: is that one that you play on? You must have played that on the.
5: I've
4: one,
5: played Hanson
4: on your
5: absolutely
4: on your sets.
5: I have indeed. Yes,
3: that's all you ever play.
5: Yeah, me and Hanson
3: back to back. Hanson,
5: absolutely.
3: You and the one Hanson.
5: The one
3: you're tight as anything.
5: Yeah,
3: just sort of an amorphous three-headed blob.
4: What have we got queued up next?
3: We have got we've got all sorts of stuff queued up. Let's have one and see what else we have on the other side.
4: Let's go.

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0: you brought up a very interesting point earlier, yes. Neil, about your partner and your long years of marriage and yes. now spicing up with date nights. But apparently there's been a bit of a...
1: Well, they've been a bit one-sided.
0: Yeah, a lopsided approach.
1: So I've done everything I wanted.
0: Mm.
1: And Deb's thinks it's... And I think she's right. It's been brought to my attention that I need to lean a bit because I've you know, kind of been a bit selfish, not unknowingly, but nonetheless selfish.
0: Yeah.
2: So can you give us an example of a date night where it was something that you really wanted to do and perhaps wasn't Deb's first choice of activity?
1: Buddy Holly, Beatles, Elvis, football, although Deb's likes football.
0: All at once?
1: But yeah, one evening, cracking evening.
0: Well, I can only imagine. I can only imagine.
2: Right.
0: Ouija board there and everything, wow.
1: So, and that's absolutely fine to do that, and we're planning other similar things which are right up my street. And the up and down of it was decided, and I was in full agreement, that we go to King's Cross and we go to an immersion, or is it immersed?
2: Immersive?
1: Immersive, say, yeah. Thank you, because one's smack in the bathroom, the isn't it?
0: Yeah. Lovely immersion.
1: Where you dry your clothes. Yeah, yeah. So an immersive, thank you, Phil, Hockney exhibition in basically a big squash court in King's Cross.
0: Mm.
1: So the idea is that you entered kind of on the first floor of the squash court and you walk down to the squash court, which is like four squash courts. It's massive.
0: Mm.
1: And the exhibition happens graphically on all four walls around you, but also, and I have to say, pretty cool, the ceiling and the floor.
2: Ooh.
0: Wow. So,
1: and it's all movement-y, and all his art is projected onto the wall. Graphically, it's fantastic.
0: Yeah.
1: And I learnt stuff.
0: What sort of stuff did you learn?
1: I don't like Hockney.
0: Ah. There we are. Anymore.
1: Hockney is...
0: You love him or you hate him?
1: Not as such, right. Hockney was deep thinker.
3: There you go.
1: Mm. I am more of a shallow thinker.
0: No.
1: No. About right. stuff that... And that's the thing. If it's stuff you like, we will all immerse ourselves in it completely.
0: Yeah. The heaters, yeah.
1: If you don't like it...
2: You are involuntarily immersed.
1: Hmm. But
0: submerged against so your will.
1: We had a discussion afterwards in a local brasserie.
2: Lovely.
1: Much to the amusement of the woman on the table next to us, actually.
0: Hmm.
1: And who thought Debs was talking to a 7-year-old. Because that's how I was reacting. And it was something along the lines of, just because you don't like it, it doesn't make it rubbish. Because I might have been a bit sweeping in my statements.
0: No, you don't make sweeping statements.
1: I did on Friday.
0: Yeah, I can imagine.
1: Briefly. And so Debs is saying, look, if you... Just because you like that song doesn't mean it's a great song. It just means you like it.
0: Mm.
1: And she made a really good comparison. She said, you don't like Pink Floyd much, dear. So I said, well, not really, no. But she said, they're very talented musicians. Yes, of course. But you like trios, the da-da-da, didn't you? I said, yeah, I love it. It's great. Right. Okay. Point made.
0: Who needs Dark Side of the Moon when you've got Trio? I mean, exactly. Come on.
1: Exactly.
0: But you're right. Art isn't a democracy. People can like and dislike whatever the hell they want. There's no issue there.
1: The bit I struggle with, and there was none of this Friday night. It was all very open. But there is a bit of, and there, I know there is in music as well, but there is a lot of snobbery.
2: Oh, definitely.
1: In art.
2: Yeah.
1: Right. Now, whether that be paintings or any art form, there is... Oh, what do you mean you don't like that? You must like that one.
0: Yeah. Especially paper mache. You should see these toddlers, honestly. Already in their berets.

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0: Maddie, let's talk.
1: You got something big coming up, haven't you?
2: I'm going to be going on my Duke of Edinburgh practice expedition.
1: And for which Duke of Edinburgh is this?
2: For the Gold Award.
1: Ooh. Mm-hmm. It's the big one.
2: Yeah.
1: So, reminders. So, Duke of Edinburgh, obviously, you have to do lots of different things. You have to do your volunteering, you have to do your skills, you have to put in lots of time. And then there's the expedition, which is the big bit. So, talk, people who've never done D of E or don't know what that is, explain, what does a gold Duke of Edinburgh Award entail?
2: Well, so you can do, like, for your expedition, you could do a variety of things. The award can, usually it's given to people in schools. However, you can start it from the age 16 to 24.
3: Okay.
2: But I'm doing walking, but you can do, like, horse riding, kayaking, anything. And so for the gold award, I think you have to walk 23 kilometres over a few days and see it.
1: You have to do, like, a minimum number of days of camping, don't you? Is it two nights that you're doing?
2: I think it's two nights and 3 days.
1: Ooh. Do you know whereabouts you're going to be going?
2: I can't remember the top of my head where we're going. But
1: you're just getting on the bus.
4: Very excited.
1: And you're just going to rock up.
3: I don't need to tell you. It's more of a mystery, more fun. They just sort of ship you off to Timbuktu or somewhere and you got walk back.
2: Yeah.
5: So, Maddie, what's the one thing... Okay, let's ask what the one thing you're looking forward to is, and then, just for fun, what's the one thing you're not looking forward to?
2: I think probably the walking is the one.
1: All of it, really. Yeah, just the whole thing.
3: That whole walking element.
1: That's the bit you're not looking forward to.
2: Yeah.
1: Right.
2: But I think at the same time, like, after you do all that work, then you're still, like, you've achieved something. And so...
1: Yeah, it's a, like, huge achievement.
3: Yeah.
1: I mean, it's massive.
2: And then, you're awarded for that. So.
5: And you get to meet, like, someone very important.
2: Yeah, you get... awarded by a member of the royal family. Ooh. And then at the ceremony there's usually a few celebrities there as well.
1: Exciting.
5: And obviously you're used to hanging out with celebrities. I mean, like, you're sitting here, you've got Neil and Steve behind you.
3: Steve Bat Radio Harrow royalty.
5: And but, like, is there anyone in particular that you're hoping could be giving you the certificate?
2: I don't know, really.
1: I think you'll find it's actually a medal.
5: Oh, is it a medal? Yeah. Would it be cool if it was Harry Styles giving you the medal?
2: True.
1: He is royalty, to be fair.
3: Yeah.
1: So, you know, I'd be gunning for, like, you know, one of the really rogue ones. Do you know what I mean? Like
3: Arnold Schwarzenegger.
1: No, we're talking about royals.
3: You said rogue. Oh, fine.
1: I mean, maybe he's probably distantly connected to some of the European royal families.
3: German, there's a whole story
1: 100%.
3: There.
1: 100%. I would want one of the really rogue ones, like Edward. Do you know what I mean?
3: Yeah. Mm.
1: And you just be like, what's he doing? I mean, he's into the arts, isn't he?
2: I think he's not... Because he's taken over he's now the Duke of Edinburgh.
1: Well, there we go, then. Well,
3: you would imagine it would be him. I mean, it would be...
1: Fergie would be quite good.
2: I think he's done the last few award ceremonies, so he probably would be the one that does it.
1: So no Kate and Wills, then?
2: Probably not.
1: They're busy, aren't they?
2: Yeah.
1: Going to be king and all that.
3: Eventually. Let's not get ahead of ourselves.
1: Well, we've got a bit of time, yeah.

0: off air, we were talking about nostalgia and sort of reconnecting a little bit with the past. So we thought we'd bring that discussion onto air. 4 years ago, before the world had heard of a pandemic, and before banana bread and Joe Wicks were a thing, every Tuesday I used to finish work and then I would religiously go for a 2 mile run in the Pinner area. I'd run down Cannon Lane, down Canterbury Avenue, run past the school, wave, and then run back, have a shower, and then make my way here to this radio station. And we do the show on a Tuesday. And that became like a fixed thing. It was like almost I'd do it subconsciously. Now we're in a different world, working from home. And recently I found that my personal exercise regimes have been a little bit all over the place. So I said to myself the other day, you know what? I'm not going to go to the gym on a Tuesday. I'm just going to go for a run. It's a little bit more time convenient. And I just found myself running down that same route that I did 4 years ago. And it got me thinking, when have we all reconnected with something in the past, consciously or unconsciously, subconsciously, and then realised that actually that's a nice thing to do? I'll open it to the floor.
1: Yeah. Yeah, I think as the older you get, the more you sort of hark back for the things that made you feel positive and happy, and you know things that remind you of the good times. You know, I've got the dog Barney. We go for walks, but I've recently been doing walks that I haven't done for years because he's 11 now. So when he was a pup, we took him to Roxbourne, and that's where he. And also Harrow, I don't know if you know the memorial. What's it? Is that the name of the thing opposite the Whittington Arms? What's that park called?
0: Pinner Village Gardens.
1: Pinner Village Gardens. So in there was where we learnt him, did his puppy training. It was a disaster, but it was absolutely great fun because in the middle of that park is a very muddy, dank, stinking pond. And Barney did not like the trainer. So... 6 month puppy decided that he doesn't want to listen to the trainer or get the treats. He went straight for that pond and sat and wallowed in it for about 10 minutes. And we had to take him home, wash him and stuff. But that's the kind of thing that makes you smile, isn't it? So I was with him on that walk last week. Obviously, he's a bit older now. Not much more sensible, but he can't dash to the pond anymore, so he just looks at it and thinks, yeah, I remember going in there, I think.
2: But it's too much effort.
1: Can't be bothered. And that's what happens when you get older, I'm afraid. It's, the enthusiasm is there, but the physical practicalities might be a bit different, but makes you smile nonetheless.
2: Yeah. So do we all get set in our ways, though? So is it as much sort of tuning into stamina, or are we a bit set in our ways? Maybe the older we get, we don't like change.
1: True. I think people like routine, don't they? People like the familiarity of routine, and that's probably something to do with it. I think if you feel a bit more comfortable, if you're outside that zone, then you're, you feel a little bit, well, I'm not sure about this. So people crave, I think, certainly I have recently, just crave a bit of normality. Especially when you're thrown out of it without you being intentionally wanting to do it. So for me, it's...
2: Maddie, as a ute amongst us...
1: A ute.
2: you're a person of young years. Do you like change? Do you like doing different things in a way that maybe people who are a little bit older than you by about 150 years, like us, don't like change?
3: It depends on the situation, I guess, because sometimes there are things you don't really want to change, but then there's other situations where you might want it to change because, I guess you maybe don't like that, or you just, you think something could be better. But I think also, because I used to be friends, a lot of my old friends, that I used to talk to quite a lot, we don't really talk much anymore, so then there'll be little things that maybe remind me of them, and then I'll just maybe drop a message to them, I'll remember this.
2: Well, that's interesting. So holidays, so when I go on holidays, we have sort of a set routine because I'm old and boring. There was no way when I was younger I would have wanted the same formula as I had the year before. I would have wanted to do something different. Right, let's go skiing, snowboarding, surfing, anything, horse riding, anything.
0: And now?
2: And now it's, no, let's go and sit by the pool. And that's it.
1: Read a book.
2: Read a book. Yeah, great, I've got another book. And it must be an age thing, but I wonder what part nostalgia plays in that. Because I'm quite happy to go back to the same place. You know, oh, do you remember when we were in here last year and all of that kind of stuff? I'm quite happy to... Kids roll their eyes. I mean, my kids are big kids now, but they just sort of look, oh, God's sake, Dad's off on one again, one of these nostalgia trips again. And usually accompanied by some music of a long-forgotten era.
0: Speaking of taking a trip down memory lane, I recently reconnected with some old work colleagues of mine, including someone who a lot of people may know, but we'll keep them anonymous. And I told them one of your jokes, Steve. I told them one of your fine works.
1: So I understand.
0: And I don't know whether this is one of your... this one's actually your original, or if someone passed it on to you, in which case this joke is very well travelled. But for the purpose of this radio segment, this is your joke.
1: Yes.
0: And this person then shared it amongst their followers, of which there are quite a few. Mm. So you have indirectly appeared on people's mobile phones in... comedic form.
1: I believe so, yes.
0: So with that in mind, can we get a live rendition of this joke, please? A live Steve Pinchin's dad jokes in studio, brought to you in association with Harrow Today.
1: Ladies and gentlemen, last night I attended a Robbie Williams concert and sat next to an insurance salesman. And through it all, he offered me protection.
0: Hey, he's back.
1: I thank you.
0: I think they're queuing outside the front door, Steve.

0: people that obviously can't see me that's listening, this always happens to me. When I have like a ponytail, it's like an automatic fringe is created. And there's actually a god awful picture of me. Am I still like the photo of the WhatsApp group? It's horrendous. And yeah, I don't know why it happens. I'm just embracing it.
1: I think it's amazing.
0: Oh, it's getting what? That's such an awful photo. Oh my God, I look like a chipmunk. I've got a really round face. Oh, I'm glad you guys love chipmunks. Oh, dear
1: me. I used to love Alvin and the Chipmunks when I was little.
0: Do you know what? My friend just had a baby and it's like, the cheeks. Oh, I can't wait till she get. You know when babies get like really fat thighs?
1: Oh,
0: bring on. But yeah, she looks like a Mongolian chipmunk.
1: I think my cousin looks like a chipmunk. He's got the chubby cheeks, the teeth, the big eyes.
0: Yeah.
1: He's adorable, but he just looks too much like a chipmunk.
0: I'm a fan of chipmunks. I'd have one as a pet, to be fair.
1: I would too.
0: Yes.
2: Sugar gliders are cute as well.
0: What are sugar gliders?
2: They're like chipmunks, but they're like smaller and they're from like glide.
0: So when I was, I don't know if this is a lie and I don't know if anyone can tell me whether someone lied to me or this is the truth. So when I was at, I went to university in Buckinghamshire and it was basically in the middle of a forest. Someone told me that there's a animal called a gliscalis.
1: Oh, never heard of
0: it. Right. And apparently a gliscalis is half rat, half squirrel. And they're native to like Buckinghamshire. Is that a thing? Is it not a thing?
1: I have no idea. I never
3: heard of it.
0: Do you think someone's pulling? I feel like someone's pulling my leg. But I did Google it once and I'm so sure that it was actually a thing. But
1: I know there's like things like there's animals that are half tiger, half lion and they're called ligers.
0: Why do animals like we have like obviously we're all human, right?
2: Yeah.
0: We have mixed race. So. Yeah, right, yeah. We have like mixed race humans, right? Mm-hmm. But like, why don't African and Indian elephants mate? A Persian white tiger really with a normal tiger. These are things for you guys to ponder on over the next week.
1: One's native to India and the other one's native to
0: Africa. Yeah, but like, why don't they? Why are we the only ones? These are the things that go through my head.
1: I think with elephants, one's native to India and one's native to Africa.
0: Yeah, but I wonder if they met.
1: They're near each other.
0: No, I know that.
2: I can't just walk.
0: But if they were, I don't think, like, you never see Attenborough going, well, actually, these elephants actually really like each other.
1: I don't know.

time, you dress so fine. Do the bumps of dime in your prime. Then you. People call, say beware doll, you're bound to fall. You thought they were all.

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2: Ladies and gentlemen, please take your seats in the main auditorium. The performance is about to begin. It's showtime.

Good afternoon. You're all going to have to talk very quietly today. I'm a bit hungover. I was in town yesterday celebrating a dear friend of mine's 60th birthday. Do you know what? I'm here and I'm live and I'm, yes, hungover. Sunday the 13th of September 2026. Well and truly halfway into the burrs already, people. I don't know the burrs. Does that mean autumn's here already? Welcome, welcome to Showtime here on Radio Harrow with me, Andrew Fuller, for the next hour. I'm going to do you a quick weather report, and to do that, I have to bend down right over here. Oh, it's a bit overcast. And it was raining earlier. 21 degrees on the car dashboard this morning. Get in contact with me if you want to. 020-8869-3959 is the number. Lots coming up in today's show with some great foot-tapping musical theatre treats, such as three great tracks from the remade movie West Side Story by the master himself, Leonard Bernstein. Music from South Pacific and the musical Billy Elliot. It's all go here, you know. I'm going to make a dedication a bit later in the show for a lady by the name of Chloe Tallulah. I'm going to tell you more about her later. She was such a delight to meet, I can't tell you. More of that later.

0: See, I told you. Foot tapping at its very best there. The National Symphony Orchestra with the opening overture to the musical Guys and Dolls. That was called Runyon Land.
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0: taking you all the way back to 1935 there with great music and lyrics by Cole Porter. Begin the Begin. John Wilson conducting his very own orchestra with Emma Louise Kershaw, Katie Birtle, Mary Carew and Yona Dunsford singing that great tune. What is a Begin, I hear you all asking? Well, it's a popular dance of Caribbean origin, similar to that of the foxtrot. The things you learn here on Showtime. I don't know. Third track today is taken from the musical Billy Elliot. After the huge success of the movie in the year 2000, it was decided 5 years later in 2005 to make a stage musical of the same story. With great music by Elton John and lyrics by Lee Hall, it went on in 2008 to be a huge success on Broadway.
1: Morning, girls!
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1: Come on, get a move on! Oi, Rocky, bugger off! Music maestro, please. Arms.
3: She's a wild cow.
4: Hey, that's me ma.
1: Au plie.
3: Your mum?
4: Yeah.
1: And up.
3: You're crap at that.
4: No, I'm not.
1: And second.
3: Miss.
1: Here, stick this over there, will you? Tummy's in. I'm telling you, Tracy, you're going to end up like your mother. And balance.
3: Miss the keys.
1: Two and three and four knees. Who the hell are you?
3: Billy.
1: And second.
3: Billy Elliot.
1: Oh, pleased to meet you. I'm Margot. Margot Flippin' Fontaine. It was a rhetorical question. Now piss off over there. Keely Gibson, how many times have I got to tell you?
4: But miss...
1: I don't care if your mother has got cerebral palsy, Keely. You have to bring your shoes. Go home and get them. Right, grades 1, 2 and 3 to the front. Outside, Sharon, our lives are lonely and sad. But in here, we sparkle.
5: Try to keep your arm in line. Come on, at least pretend you're doing fine.
1: Don't forget the golden rule, girls. 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Okay.

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Porgy and Bess is an English language opera by American composer George Gershwin, with libretto written by DeBose Hayward and lyricist Ira Gershwin. Porgy and Bess was first performed in Boston in 1935 before it moved to Broadway in New York City. At the time, it featured a cast of classically trained African-American black singers, a daring artistic choice at that particular time. Later in 1976, a grand opera production gained it a renewed popularity, and it is now one of the best known and most frequently performed operas around the world.

and Darby Singers there with I Can't Sit Down from the original 1959 film soundtrack to the operatic movie Porgy and Bess, starring the likes of Sidney Poitier, Dorothy Dandridge, Sammy Davis Jr. and Pearl Bailey. Good afternoon to you. You're listening to Showtime with me here on Radio Harrow. I'm Andrew Fuller. Mitzi Gaynor would like to sing for us now a song from the original motion picture soundtrack South Pacific. This is called Honey Bun.

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0: Hope you were all practicing your high kicks to that one. Great music, of course, from the 40th anniversary celebration recording of the original Broadway cast of A Chorus Line. That was one.
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0: And bringing us right up to date with a production that is still playing to full packed houses here in London and around the world.

0: Jonathan Groff there singing the seventh song from Act One of the Lin-Manuel Miranda musical Hamilton with You'll Be Back. I'll be back in 2 minutes and 6 seconds.
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5: 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No wonder they sound miffed. So let's lend them a paw. Let's take our rubbish with us and bin it properly. National Highways. And what's that? 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

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Enjoy.

0: Funny, I wasn't planning on showing up tonight.
1: You don't like dancing?
0: No. I mean, yeah. I like it. I like it a lot, dancing with you. It's just your,
1: You're tall.
0: Yeah, and you're not.
1: You're not Puerto Rican.
0: You just figuring that out?
1: From down here, I wasn't sure.
0: Is that okay? That I'm not?
1: I don't know. Creo que sí, pero como yo nunca, since I never seen you before. This is my first time dancing in New York City, so you tell me. Is it okay?
0: There's not much I can do about it, so. Sorry. You just caught me by surprise, is all. I'm a by the book type, so.
1: By the book?
0: Try me again.

brilliant music. Not from the original 1961 recording, but from the remade 2021 Steven Spielberg adaptation of West Side Story. Three great tracks by Leonard Bernstein there. From The Dance at the Gym, you heard the cha-cha, the mambo, and the blues promenade. Gustavo Dudamel conducted the New York Philharmonic Orchestra in all the music for the movie. And I have to say that whilst I absolutely adore the original, the remade movie is excellent and very well worth a watch. Very good afternoon to you. You're listening to Showtime here on Radio Harrow with yours truly, Andrew Fuller. Now, at the top of the show today, I mentioned a young lady by the name of Chloe Tallulah, who I met in the Costa coffee shop whilst I was getting a cup of coffee earlier on. And she just looked at me and we started chatting. And she's a young lady of 6 years old with a very, very worthy head on her shoulders. She said to me, "What are you doing here?" And I said, "Well, I present a radio show here on Radio Harrow." She said, "Oh, can you give me a shout out on air?" And I said, "Yes, of course, your wish is my command." I think you should dance along and sing along to this, you know, Chloe Tallulah. I'm sure you know the words.

0: hope, I hope, I hope, I hope, I hope, I hope.
1: Great stuff, especially for Chloe Tallulah. Hi ho from Snow White and the Seven Dwarfs. So as I look up at the clock, I see that it's time for Imelda Staunton to open her lungs and give us a belter of a song. Take it away, Imelda.
2: Finished! We're just beginning. And there's no stopping us this time.

What a voice from the 2015 cast recording of the musical Gypsy, Imelda Staunton there, belting out Everything's Coming Up Roses, made eminently famous, of course, by that other great belter of her time, Ethel Merman. Another great voice, Bernadette Peters now, here on Showtime.

from the 1999 Revival Broadway cast recording of Annie Get Your Gun. The great voice there of Bernadette Peters singing I've Got the Sun in the Morning. So we're coming up to the last track. Well, I came across this piece of music. It's from a 1965 Broadway musical with a singer I thought I recognised. How wrong was I? Have a listen and see if you can guess who's singing this.

0: You see, I thought that sounded like Julie Andrews. Well, how wrong was I? I'm going to have to interrupt her because we're coming up to the end of Showtime for another Sunday afternoon. From the original 1965 Broadway cast recording of the musical called Do I Hear a Waltz? That was Dame Julie. That wasn't Dame Julie, rather, but the great voice of Elizabeth Allen with Do I Hear a Waltz? Music and lyrics by Richard Rodgers and Stephen Sondheim. Percy Faith and his Summer Place is going to take us right up to the hour of 3 o'clock. Thank you very much for the pleasure of your company today. Keep well, keep safe, be kind to one another. See you very soon.
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0: 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She gives me the loot, the bucket up lips and a wink that I found cute. And I said, baby, baby, baby, is there some karmic G love thing happening here, baby?

0: I hurt my lower lumbar. 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
1: As long as I don't know anything about any setup. 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
1: Nice parking, Sam. And here comes Tanya on a bike, off to French class.
2: Hiya.
1: Sam, so your car door doesn't hit Tanya when you get out, if you can, open it with the hand furthest from it, so you'll see who's walking, riding or cycling behind you. Far to go, Tanya.
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1: Here's Alex, turning at a junction. Alex cooks a mean Jalfrezi. 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
8: Good evening. Welcome to our Sunday evening Radio Harrow Request Show. My name's David Phillips, and I'm here to present you with several other people. Lots of exciting music. We've got some requests. We've got what's coming up in Harrow and what's on and what used to be on. And our intrepid studio manager, Peter, is not well at the moment, so we'll play something to cheer him up a little bit later. Shall we start off by finding out how everybody is? I'm here with Slayer, Andrew, and Richard. Slayer, how brilliant has your week been?
9: Yeah, so I went back to work yesterday.
8: Exciting.
9: And yeah, today I had to have an interesting conversation, should I say.
8: Well, that sounds interesting to hear more of later. And Richard, how's your week been?
10: A quiet week. Nothing particularly happened.
8: Okay. But you're here and going to enjoy this evening session. Andrew?
11: Yeah, it's been really good. Yeah, I've had a great week so far.
8: Okay, good. We've got... Okay, and other Andrew?
12: Oh, I watched a draw between Chelsea and Hull City yesterday.
8: As a draw, as in they scored the same amount, or did they? Yeah. What was the score?
12: Yeah, 2 goals apiece.
8: With a good match. Excellent. Okay, shall we crack on with our first song, which is Reflections by Diana Ross and the Supremes. Okay, well, before we get to that, well, I think we've got a couple of interesting talking points coming up later. We've got a little bit to say about Lord of the Rings, a little bit to say about Agatha Christie, and an Instagram squirrel might make a feature.
10: Actually, as we're doing Agatha Christie, during the show today, somebody... No, I better not say what I was about to say.
8: Okay, so Andrew, and I think Andrew is going to present us something about, for our well-being, something about smiling.
11: Yeah.
8: So we'll talk about that a little bit later. And so then we've got requests for Jane and Big Boots, and we've got one for Peter, of course, later, and Lisa. We've got some the cause coming up. Actually, quite appropriately, with Slayer setting up, we're then having you two. I still haven't found what I'm looking for, so we will do that. Now, I've had a good week. My choir's been in several places. Where we sang at the Harrow Garden Centre. We sang at the Grange Farm Estate down in South Harrow. We sang at Pinner Synagogue, and we sang also at, I said Harrow Garden Centre. There was one more, but it escapes me at the moment. But that's it's a wonderful time doing lots of singing, keeping the audience entertained, keeping ourselves entertained.
10: You got to sing on the air today or not?
8: Probably not today. But
10: have you done that before?
8: I have done that before. I love singing.
10: On the air?
8: On the air.
10: Yeah, so have I, actually.
8: Excellent. Okay. So maybe we'll have a sing-off.
10: Yeah,
8: But we won't make that today.
10: I'm trying to persuade that... Shreena? She's the chairman, isn't she? She's the chairperson. I keep trying to persuade her to sing on air, but that's going to take a lot of persuading, a lot of arm-twisting. I don't think that's going to happen some way.
8: Is that because she said you sing?
10: No, I've tried to get her to sing over the air.
8: Okay.
10: But that's going to be a very difficult job, probably an impossible job, actually.
8: Fantastic. Are we ready to play? So we have Reflections by Diana Ross and the Supremes. Thank you.
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That was the wonderful memory by the fabulous singer Elaine Page from Cats by Andrew Lloyd Webber. And that is for Jane and, of course, her cat Big Boots up there in Harrowweald. So they wanted something from Cats. And we gave them Memory. And before Memory, we heard Ike and Tina Turner with Nutbush City Limits. And I think now we're going to go on to our next song, which is Beautiful Liar by Beyoncé and Shakira.

0: And that was Beautiful Liar with Beyonce and Shakira. And we're going over to Andrew Nelson with our well-being section today. Before you start the well-being, please tell the good listeners how they can send us in a request.
1: Yeah, so if you want a song request, please don't hesitate to send it to our WhatsApp, 020-8869-3959.
0: Thank you very much, Andrew. So let's talk about well-being. What's your subject for today?
1: So my subject for today is smiling, because the other day I found out that a few days ago I found out that smiling gives you endorphins, which is the happy chemicals that get released when you're exercising. So I've just been practicing smiling.
0: Okay, yeah. That's a great have a smile. Give us a smile. Yeah. That's great, but it's not doesn't make for good radio. But yeah. it made me smile. So do you find that if you smile at other people, you tend to get smiles back?
1: Yes. Yeah.
0: Yes. Yeah. And Richard, what's your experience with smiling? Have you ever done that?
2: Well, I have smiled at some stages in my life.
0: Oh,
2: yes.
0: That's excellent.
2: You're smiling at me at the moment, but listeners can't see you smiling.
0: No,
2: actually.
0: No.
2: That sort of reminds me of the old song from Alvin Stardust, "Pretend You're Happy When You're Blue." It isn't very hard to do. Well, sometimes it is quite hard to
0: sometimes
2: do that.
0: Sometimes it is, but there's so many songs with smiles in them.
2: Yeah.
0: When you're smiling, smile though your heart is breaking. That's one that pretend you're smile.
2: Actually, I'm just trying to think, the opera, it's... What's the cavern? Pagliacci.
0: Oh, well, he's not much of a smiler, is he?
2: No, cause, well, he's a clown, isn't
0: he? Yes, the sad clown.
2: The sad clown who's got a smile even though his heart is breaking. I don't know the story behind that, actually. But
0: okay. I think a lot of people know the famous song from that.
2: Well, yeah, that's sort of used by Freddie Mercury in the Queen song, It's a Hard Life, actually.
0: Ah, fantastic. And Slayer... Come, how about you? Are you a big smiler?
3: No, only when I laugh. Smile when I laugh.
0: You don't. Okay, so you either laugh or you've got resting serious face.
3: Yeah. So growing up, my dad, he was a serious guy, and that's what he would tell me. I'm a serious guy. I don't have time to be smiling. And obviously, and also, I grew up. My favorite celebrity is Kanye West, and he's notoriously known for not smiling as well.
0: Oh yeah, he's very.
3: So those
0: serious.
3: Are my two influences.
2: So you only smile. You only
3: when I'm laughing.
2: The only time you smile is only when you laugh.
3: Pretty much.
2: Yeah, because actually, this radio station is now a community radio station. It used to be a hospital radio station. We're still actually in a hospital, and I think we're still affiliated to the Hospital Broadcasting Association. Because actually, in the 80s, there was a sitcom called Only When I Laugh.
0: Oh, I remember that.
2: One of the episodes was actually about the hospital radio station.
0: I'll have to look that up again. I really enjoyed that. And talking of laughing, of smiling, let's finish off this section with other Andrew. I think you had you saw a story on Instagram the other day and that made you smile. Tell us about that.
4: Well, I was just casually scrolling and then there was this image that was from a news story from a few days back, I think it was. Then there was this squirrel that just found this vape lying on the street and it's just started going for it.
0: So it found a what on the street?
4: A vape.
0: A vape.
4: And then just started vaping it as if it was... Wow. Natural custom is like, what?
0: And was the squirrel over 18?
4: I don't know. I don't know how old the squirrel was. It was just shown on the image.
0: Yeah, absolutely. And that made you smile, didn't it?
4: You know those weird moments that go, you feel like laughing. It's like,
0: indeed.
4: You don't know how to react. Otherwise, it's like, more it's like a surprise jerk reaction, if
0: absolutely.
4: You know what I mean.
0: Absolutely. So thank you, everybody, for smiling and laughing and smiling about laughing and smiling. And I think we're... Slayer, are we going to say something about the radio station before we go on to our next...
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0: We're going to say something... Have we got a promo for the listeners out there? Or shall we go on to our next song?
3: We do have a promo.
0: Okay, let's...
3: 2 seconds.
0: Let's have a promo. Let's tell our listeners how fabulous it is listening to Radio Arrow. Are we there? And then we're going to go on to a cause number after that. Okay, so we're going to be breathless waiting for this, and that's And that's a cue for the next song, if ever I heard one.
3: We'll go straight to that one.
0: Okay, so this is Breathless by The Cause, and this is for the lovely Lisa in Pinner. Lisa, enjoy this. Thank you for the request. Go!

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2: That was Breathless for Lisa. And now over to the local news. And here's a look at some of the local stories from across Harrow, Ealing and Wembley. In Harrow, JFS School in Kenton has received 5 top grades following its latest Ofsted inspection. The secondary school was rated exceptional for achievement, teaching and curriculum, leadership, personal development and well-being, and its sixth form provision. In Ealing, the Questors Theatre has been shortlisted for a national award celebrating Britain's volunteer-run theatres. The Mattock Lane Theatre is in the running for the Great British Theatres Award. Also in Ealing, the council has agreed in principle to plans for a temporary 1,200-seat theatre in Walpole Park. The proposals have attracted both support and opposition locally. And in Brent, there's a £1 million investment to create 50 additional specialist school places for children and young people with special educational needs and disabilities. And meanwhile, residents in Harrow are being invited to have their say on plans for the future of the borough's streets, including walking and cycling, parking and how curbside space is used. And that's the local news. And I'm going to hand you over to Andrew for what's on locally.
3: So not two Ronnies, it's for two Andys.
2: Okay, where you go, Andy?
4: What's on in Harrow is there is a heritage open day at Headstone Manor and Museum that offers free guided tours throughout the week. There you can discover what life was like at the historic moated manor when it was still a working farm. The tour lasts roughly 45 minutes and are absolutely free, although you have to book to get onto it. On Wednesday, Harrow Council is holding a drop-in event at St Peter's Church in Sumner Road between 10 and 3, where you can have your say on the future of Harrow streets, parking, walking and cycling. Over in Ealing, at Ealing Central Library, there's time to visit a charity art exhibition featuring work by 70 local artists. Attendance is free and continues till Sunday, with proceeds from artwork sales supporting Ealing Food Bank. And on Saturday, cyclists can get their bikes checked for free at one of Ealing Council's Doctor Bike sessions. There's one at Northala Fields from 9 till midday, and at and another at Horsenden Farm between 1 and 4. Over to Wembley and Brent Borough as a whole. If you're looking for work or perhaps considering a change of career, the free Wembley Jobs Fair takes place at Wembley Stadium on Tuesday. It runs from 10 till 3:30 with employers, apprenticeship opportunities and workshops, although you'll need to reserve a place and take physical ID with you. Also on Tuesday, there's a free walking for health session at Barnum Park in Wembley. The friendly low to moderate paced walk starts at roughly 10:30 and lasts for roughly an hour. There's no need to book, you can just simply arrive. That's what's on for the week ahead.
5: Now on to what was on with Richard.
6: Yeah, what happened on this day, the 13th of September in years gone by? Well, on this day, 1999, it was revealed that Kevin Costner was no longer to strip in his new film For Love of the Game. On this day, 1980, Bruce Forsyth's Play Your Cards Right was shown for the first time. On this day, 1947, The Last Night of the Proms was broadcast for the first time. And on this day, the 13th of September 1957, The Mousetrap became Britain's longest running play, reaching its 1,998th performance. An unknown party bought the film rights to The Mousetrap on the condition that the film would only be released after the play closed. And as far as I know, they are still waiting. The Mousetrap is a murder mystery play by Agatha Christie. It's the longest running West End show. It also has by far the longest run of any play in the world, reaching its 30,000th performance on the 19th of March 2025. The play opened in London's West End in 1952 and ran continuously until the 16th of March 2020, when the stage performance had to be temporarily discontinued during the COVID pandemic. It then reopened on the 19th of May 2021. As of 2022, the play had been seen by 10 million people in London. It's a whodunit, and the play has a twist ending, which the audience are traditionally asked not to reveal after leaving the theatre. There are 8 members of the cast, and by 2012, more than 400 actors had played the roles. Richard Attenborough was the original Detective Sergeant Trotter, and his wife Sheila Slim, the first Molly Ralston. Has anybody else seen the Mousetrap?
2: I've never seen the Mousetrap. I've always intended to go because I loved Agatha Christie when I was young.
6: Because did you see Agatha Christie, Miss Marple with Joan Hickson?
2: Yes, of course.
6: Because yeah. I've actually got this theory.
2: Oh yes.
6: This is my theory about Agatha Christie. I think it's rather. I think her stories are rather far fetched. But I've got this formula which generally works for Agatha Christie. I haven't seen that many recently, but you look at the main cast and look at all the characters who might be suspects, and that usually leaves one or two characters who are not suspects, either because they have a motive or because they have a rock-solid alibi or because they seem to be the intended victim. And generally with Agatha Christie, nearly always, the formula for working out who the murderer is by seeing who doesn't have a motive, or particularly in one Joan Hickson, Miss Marple, there was one character who was out of the country when one of the murders was taking place. So you know if somebody was out of the country, that person was definitely the murderer.
2: Very possibly.
6: But. Yeah, but I've also got a formula which doesn't always work this, because when I don't watch EastEnders. I watch EastEnders occasionally these days. But
2: that's not by Agatha Christie, though.
6: No, but they have had whodunits on their, I think, the 25th anniversary and their 30th anniversary, they had whodunits. Yeah. And the formula usually with EastEnders is usually around the time that the murderer is announced, there's a wedding. And usually either the bride or the groom is either the murderer or has something to do with the murderer. That's the EastEnders formula, which usually works, not always.
2: Not so. Thank you, Richard. I know how we got from Agatha Christie to EastEnders in one single bound, I don't know. But thank you very much for that. We've had the news, what's going to be on and what was on and what happened in the past. Shall we move on to our next track, please, Slayer, which is going to be 8 Days a Week by The Beatles.

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0: When Smokey Sings by ABC. And Richard, I think you had something to say about Lord of the Rings.
1: Well, yes. Today is the 13th of September. Yesterday, obviously, was the 12th of September. And yesterday would have been the 95th birthday of Sir Ian Holm, the English stage and screen actor, whose films include A Life Less Ordinary, The Fifth Element, Naked Lunch. I think he also starred in the film about Mary, Queen of Scots. Ian Holm was married to the ever-decreasing Circles actress Penelope Wilton. Ian Holm actually played the part of Frodo in the BBC dramatisation on Radio 4 of The Lord of the Rings, and Ian Holm also played the part of Bilbo, Frodo's uncle, in the film version of The Lord of the Rings. Hands up, who's seen one of them?
0: I've seen one of them.
1: You've seen one of them?
0: I've seen one of them.
1: Has anybody, I don't need to, as you've seen one of them, I don't need to ask which one it was, because it obviously, otherwise you'd have heard one of them.
0: Actually, no, I've seen two of them. I've seen the original Lord of the Rings with, I've forgotten his name, but also I've seen the one with Ian Holm as well.
1: Yeah, and so nobody but here has...
0: I've seen The Hobbit.
1: Yeah, has anybody a fan, a bit old-fashioned like me, and sort of rather prefers the radio dramatisation on Radio 4 from the early 90s, from the early 1980s, rather?
0: I do for some things, but that one I haven't come across.
1: No, I want the CDs of that. I personally, I'm old-fashioned. I much prefer the BBC dramatisation. I think the music by Stephen Oliver was really, really good to that, and I'm a bit old-fashioned.
0: Thank you. Slayer, can we go to this one? We go to Lily the Pink. And I was saying earlier at the head of the programme that our intrepid station manager, or studio manager, Peter, is not being very well. So I hope this will put a smile on his face and increase his endorphins. This is Lily the Pink by Scaffold.

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0: That was, I still haven't found what I'm looking for. And we're going on to finish off with Stir It Up with Bob Marley and the Wailers. And it's time for us to say our goodbyes tonight. So thank you very much. I've enjoyed myself being here. I hope you've enjoyed listening. I'm David Phelps.
1: I'm Slayer.
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Good evening, Harrow. And beyond, of course. Wherever you're listening, good evening. You may have gathered from these dulcet tones that they're not the dulcet tones of Pierre. Unfortunately, Pierre's still not feeling all that well. He's on the mend and he hopes to be back with you next week. But for 1 week only, you've got me, Brendan Murphy, looking after the rock and rodeo therapy.

So Pierre has trusted me with the microphone and all the music. So let's hope I can fulfil the therapy that we all need on this Sunday evening. And all I can ask you to do is just please listen to the music.

Hey, there you go. That's a couple of crackers to kick off the rock and rodeo therapy this evening. Hope you're going to enjoy the music throughout the show for the next couple of hours, and that you'll thanks for joining me, and that you'll stay with me. We kicked off. Whoops. Good start, isn't it? Very good, very good. Yes, thank you, thank you, thank you. Yes, well, we might have Dr. Hook later on, but he wasn't quite ready to go at this time. So I was just going to tell you that I've got a mix of music coming up, just like Pierre hopefully provides you with, a mix of country, a mix of rock, some pop, some Motown, and a few old classics thrown in there as well. So hope you're going to enjoy it, and let's keep going with a little bit of Shania.

There she goes, irrepressible, isn't she? Shania Twain there, and Whose Bed Has Your Boots Been Under? That was a Canadian country number one for Shania back in 1995, and it came from her second album, The Woman in Me. So I think last week, Tim, I was listening in, asked you to text in with your favourite Monkees tracks, and then he was going to obviously make a selection later in the show. Okay, so we did that. Tim did that last week. So this week, I'd like you to similarly text in with the Hollies. Hollies have got a vast catalogue ranging from the 60s right the way through 70s, 80s. You know, they've just been around for a long time. And you've got a whole raft of records to choose from, whether it be Bus Stop, Carrie Ann, I'm Alive, Just One Look, On a Carousel, Stop, Stop, Stop, King Midas in Reverse, you know, all of them. Air That I Breathe, Here in Heavy, the whole lot. So you know the number, I'm sure, 0208. 869-3959. Drop a text to me and we'll see which Holly's selection we'll be coming up with later in the show. And you can leave a little message as well. Let me know if the music is suiting your taste and hopefully keeping it in line with what Pierre would be delivering for you on a Sunday evening. Okay, a little bit of rock from Chuck Berry.

That's a great track, isn't it? But she is a great singer. Mary Chapin Carpenter. I've got a lot of time for her. I'm sure she speaks very well of me as well. But Mary Chapin Carpenter there, and He Thinks He'll Keep Her. And she was the winner of 5 Grammy Awards, including 4 consecutive wins for the Best Female Country Vocal Performance from 1992 through to 95. So, yeah, very, very accomplished singer. And before that, we were listening to Chuck Berry and You Never Can Tell, or C'est la Vie, as it's sometimes called. He composed that, actually, whilst he was in prison in the early 60s. But it did give him a UK chart entry, got into the top 30 in 1964, and was later covered by Emmylou Harris in the 1970s. And she does a very nice version of it as well. Well, we've talked about maybe not going to bed with Shania Twain earlier on, but how do you fancy a dance? Yeah, you want-

There you go. That's the Beach Boys there from 1965. And that was the first one that Dennis Wilson had actually sang lead vocals on. And I don't know if he did it on many others, but that was the first one back in 65, Do You Wanna Dance? And the song was originally done by Bobby Freeman. And there's been many covers of that one. Del Shannon did it, Cliff Richard did it, Bette Midler, and the Ramones. I don't think I've heard their one, but must look up for that one day. And that was, of course, a track from the 60s. And some of you may remember that I covered for Pierre some months ago before and probably banged on about the fact that I do a 60s music show here on Radio Harrow. It's called the 60s Jukebox. It's on a Thursday afternoon at 2 o'clock. So if you've got a bit of time on a Thursday, just tune in and listen to me at 2 o'clock. But of course, as you know, there's always Listen Again, which you can catch up with any of the shows on Radio Harrow just by clicking on the Listen Again sign on the website. And so I'd be happy for you to join me on a Thursday afternoon. Look forward to hearing from you then as well. Okay, back to the music.

That's Nancy Griffith, and yeah, she's a great singer, sadly no longer with us, and that's the Lone Star State of Mind, which came out in 1987, and she covered everything really, Nancy Griffith. She was country, folk, Americana, she did the whole lot, and that was a great record that she brought out, one of her first I think, but it was a great single. Okay, changing the weather I think, isn't it? Yes.

Yes, there they go. Some thunderclaps and rain going on there, but there has been a change in the weather, certainly. Although it's still very, very humid, I found, coming up to the studio this evening. That was the Ronettes, going back to 1964. Big Phil Spector production, of course, and Walking in the Rain. To my mind, the Ronettes did not have the success in the UK, certainly, that they deserve, because looking up this track today when I was getting the show ready, they did three great tracks in 1964, and none of them made the top 30. There was Do I Love You, The Best Part of Breaking Up, and that one, Walking in the Rain. They all failed to make the UK top 30, so I don't know what we were thinking of back then. Who knows? The Walker Brothers did have a hit with that some years later, of course, as I say, Walking in the Rain. Talking of walking...

Who else? Don and Phil, of course, the Everly Brothers. That was number one for the Everly Brothers. Back in 1961, got to number one in the UK, that one. Okay, let's say we were just playing a record there from 1964, just before that. So we were looking up some of the events of 64 while the Ronettes were playing, and a few things were going on. Mary Quant, she declared that Paris fashions were out of date. I guess they were, with things like the miniskirt and Carnaby Street and everything rocking them all in London. Cassius Clay, he beat Sonny Liston in the World Heavyweight Boxing Championship in 64. It was the first Habitat store opened in the UK, and that was in Fulham Road. And it was a big year for music as well, because Radio Caroline started broadcasting as the first pirate radio ship, and tended to change our listening habits for forever, really, because they started it all, I guess, breaking up the monopoly. And Top of the Pops also started in 1964, on the 1st of January, in fact, 1964. The first show was aired. And the first artist who appeared on the show was Dusty.

There she is, the fabulous Dusty Springfield, best single female singer that ever came out of this country, I think. And I think a lot of people agree with that. That was the first single after she'd broken away from the Springfields, and it got over a top 10 hit, and it was a hit in America as well for Dusty, I Only Wanna Be With You.

Oh, what a great voice, eh? Great musician all around, really, wasn't he? Glen Campbell, and that was his follow-up to The Rhinestone Cowboy back in 1975. That was called Country Boy, You've Got Your Feet in L.A. Got into, top three in the U.S. country chart at the time. And that was in the 70s. If you like the 70s, I mentioned earlier on that I do a 60s jukebox on a Thursday afternoon. Well, after that, I do a 70s jukebox, so covering all the decades. So 60s at 2 o'clock on a Thursday, and then I do 3 o'clock, I go into the 70s, and we have a great mix of music then. So if you enjoy the 60s and the 70s, then do tune in, certainly. And also, don't forget to drop me a text with regard to your favourite Hollies track so we can pick that up later on. Got a few requests coming in at the moment, but let's have a few more so we can get a good old competition going on that one. Okay, bit of Motown, I think.

It's great sound, isn't it? Never fades, never fades. Tamla Motown, of course, and the great Four Tops with the great vocal performance from Levi Stubbs, the lead singer. They started releasing records, the Four Tops, in 1956. Nothing much really happened until they signed up to Tamla Motown in 1964. And then things really took off then. They had their first US Top 20 hit with that particular one, although it didn't make it in the UK because we were running around buying a record by the Four Tops, the Foremost rather than the Four Tops. Maybe we just made a mistake in the record shops. But yeah, they covered it. Baby, I Need Your Loving. And yeah, that's one that got away as far as the UK charts were concerned from the Four Tops. But I think they made up for it later on with many, many hits that they had in the 60s and the 70s. OK, here's a very, very well-known country duet.

0: Unmistakable.
1: Yeah.
0: Johnny Cash and June Carter, of course. One of a number of duets that the couple recorded, and that was If I Were a Carpenter, which, of course, by coincidence, was also done by the Four Tops, which we just played as the record before that. Johnny Cash and June Carter, that was US Country number 2 in 1969. And from 69, we're going to come right up to date to a country record that's still selling by the bucket load in America and in the UK.

chart records at Christmas that have done better, but she's doing really well. And yeah, as I say, it's been in the charts, I think, most of the summer here in the UK as well. So Choosing Texas, Ella Langley. Okay, what have we got next for you? It's lined up. Let's have a little bit of James Taylor.

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There he goes. That's Roy Orbison, of course, the Big O, and Only the Lonely. That was his first really big hit. He'd been around for a little while, but that was the first one that really broke through for him in 1960. Got to number one in the UK, number two in America, and Only the Lonely. And it was to be Roy Orbison's longest charting single of his career. So it started off well. before that, we were listening to another great singer from a different generation, James Taylor, and his version of Handy Man, which was a hit back in 59 for Jimmy Jones, and then Del Shannon did a cover of it in 1964, and then James Taylor put his own little stamp on it in 1977, and he made a great job of it as well, I think, and that was Handyman.

Classic Tom Petty track there, I Won't Back Down. And that was from his first solo album. I didn't realise he wasn't with his Heartbreakers anymore, the band that was with him before. First solo album that came from I Won't Back Down in 1989. And it was co-written by Tom with Jeff Lynne of ELO and Traveling Wilburys fame. So, yeah, good collaboration there. I Won't Back Down. I believe it's very popular as well with a particular American football team, I think, and the whole crowd, apparently somebody showed it to me on Instagram, the whole crowd are singing this song and it's quite emotional to see it. Yeah, there you go, Tom Petty, I Won't Back Down. Back to the 60s.

Yeah, great one that, isn't it? Back to the 60s with Manfred Mann and Pretty Flamingo, which apparently is Bruce Springsteen's, one of his favourite records anyway. I don't know if it still is, but I think he used to do it at some of his shows. But yeah, certainly was listed as one of his favourite records. And that was the last one that Paul Jones was lead singer of Manfred Mann for. After that, he went off on a solo career and Mike Darbo took up the reins. And of course, Manfred's continued very successfully afterwards as well with other hits. But they had four number one hits in the 60s. That was one of them, Pretty Flamingo. And if you do like the group, and you probably have already seen that they've been travelling around the country now for a couple of years, really performing as the Manfreds with Paul Jones and Mike Darbo. So I've seen them a couple of years ago, I think it was. And they interchange then, obviously, with each lead singer taking on the song that he was lead for. So yeah, it's a great evening. So if they're in your town, then give them a look. Here's Elvis.

needs no introduction, does it really? Elvis, there he is. Well, I said it anyway, still gave him the intro. Elvis and Bossa Nova Baby, that goes back to 1963, and it was from the soundtrack to Fun in Acapulco. Got into the UK top 20, and yeah, you may have seen there was a documentary on Channel 4 recently. I think it was focusing really on Colonel Parker, but it was very interesting. I mean, I guess a lot of it we knew already from the films that have been out and maybe previous TV shots, programs that have gone through, but it was interesting. So if you've still got it on your catch-up or whatever, I'd say give it a look. It's quite a good thing. Okay, so from one icon to here's a bunch of icons.

Oh, yeah. Another slice of Motown magic there from Diana Ross and the Supremes, of course. And I Hear a Symphony. Before that, we were listening to The Beatles and 8 Days a Week, which was from the Beatles For Sale album, which came out in December 1964. And that was released, the track I just played was released as a single in the US, which is what they used to do. The record company over there used to pull these tracks off the albums, and the Beatles would get very annoyed about it, but couldn't do much about it. But yeah, there are different tracks going out as singles over there, which, as I say, displeased the boys. But yeah, it was number one over there, so I guess they weren't too displeased when they got to be their seventh number one in America with 8 Days a Week. And Sue has texted me, Sue from Luton, to tell me that she saw the Beatles back in 1963, and she was just four rows from the front. So that must have been a great experience and something really to cherish and remember for all of our days. I wish I'd seen them. I never got to see them, I'm afraid. Sue, you're a lucky girl. And the Supremes, we played I Hear a Symphony. That was from 1965. That was their sixth US number one, with another Holland Dozier and Holland composition. Surprisingly, like some of the other records I've mentioned by the Ronettes, surprisingly that particular song from the Supremes failed to chart in the UK, and yet we know it very well, it's often played, but yet didn't make the grade as far as our record buyers were concerned back in 1965. I was lucky enough to go and see Garth Brooks in Hyde Park this summer when he did his show, which was a great experience. I'm sure some of you were there. He's a great performer, that's for sure. This was a US country number one for Garth Brooks back in 1989.

That's first aid kits. Yeah, I've got a lot of time for them. They've done some good stuff over the last few years. A couple of Swedish sisters who do country music, as I'm sure you know. But that was a single that came off their last album, Palumino. Very good. And, well, if you like them, you may. I was going to say you can get tickets. They're going at the Albert Hall at the end of the month. But just looking up before I came out this evening, and actually, they're sold out. But yeah, two nights at the Albert Hall, sold out, accompanied by the Gothenburg Symphony Orchestra. First aid kit, and that was a track called Out of My Head. Okay, well, I'm not out of my head, not yet, but you've got still a bit of time to send in your request for your favourite Hollies track, and let's see what we can do with that. In the meantime, talking of favourite tracks, you may have heard, if you listen to the Boom radio station, when maybe if you slip out of Radio Harrow just for a little while, maybe during the day, Boom Radio recently did a poll to see what the favourite records of Cliff Richard were. The voters, the public obviously voted, and I've got the list here for you. You may have heard it, but if you didn't, then here is the top 10. So number 10, favourite Cliff song, was Constantly in 1964. Number 9 was Wired for Sound. Number 8 was Devil Woman. Number 7, Summer Holiday, came in there. Number 6, We Don't Talk Anymore. Number 5, Ocean Deep, which I don't think was released as a single, so it did well to get up there at number 5. But I know from seeing him in concert many years ago that it's a very popular song with his fans. Ocean Deep, number 5. And number 4 was Move It. At number 3 was The Young Ones. At number 2 was The Next Time. Are you sort of deciding? Are you thinking what might be number 1? I won't keep you waiting too long. So number 1, and I think a good choice as well, from 1976, Miss You Nights.

There it is, that wall of sound again from Phil Spector's production, of course. The Crystals from 1963, they were really one of the defining acts of the girl group era, along with the Ronettes, and they had a run of hits between 61 and 64, and that was one of them. It reached number 6 in the US and got to number 2 in the UK, and some years later it was covered by the Beach Boys, and they did a fine job on it as well. I hope you're enjoying the mix of music that you're getting on the show this evening, and it's up to Pierre's standard, I hope. I know, if he's listening, well, I'm sure he's probably gone to bed now, not feeling well, but yeah. Okay, let's go all the way over to Key West. Take a trip to Margaritaville.

Oh, yes, it transports you right there, doesn't it? We could all be in Key West now, just sitting back with our margaritavilles. That was Jimmy Buffett from 1977, and that was his highest charting single in the US. And if you've been over in recent years, you might have seen one of the restaurants. It spawned a chain of Key West-themed restaurants across America called Margaritaville. Good song, and it does certainly transport you to Key West. Okay, this one's going out to especially to Pierre, who I hope is feeling better, and hopefully we'll be back with you all next week. I know that's what he intends to do anyway, so let's hope he gets there. And I know Pierre's a big Billy Fury fan, and I'm sure a lot of you are as well, so this is for you, Pierre.

Should I turn my microphone on? That might help. There they go. That's the Searchers. And Every Time You Walk in the Room, a Jackie DeShannon composition, got to the top three for the Searchers back in 1964. And it was their fourth consecutive top 10 hit in that particular year. And as you may know, the group were touring right the way through until last year, and they did their final gig at Glastonbury last year. So it was a great way to go out, I'm sure. And talking of gigs, then I was a few years ago it was, I think it was in saw Bruce Springsteen in Hyde Park, and on that particular occasion, John Fogerty of Creedence Clearwater Revival was the he was the support, and he came on to join Bruce, or Bruce joined him, I think it was the other way around, so that they could do the performance of this song, the cover of the Everly Brothers smash.

Well, there he goes. That's Del Shannon hitting the high notes there. It got him a top 10 in 1964 in the UK anyway, and that was Keep Searching. And before that, as I say, we were listening to the collaboration of John Fogerty and Bruce Springsteen and their version of When Will I Be Loved. Talking of collaborations, we lost, obviously, as we all know, lost Dolly over the last few weeks, very sadly. I'm sure you've heard Jolene many times, so I'm not going to play Jolene, but I'm going to play a collaboration that she made with Tammy Wynette and with Loretta Lynn. The three of them got together and they put down a performance of the old Springfield's classic.

There they go, the three little ladies, Dolly Parton, Tammy Wynette, Loretta Lynn, and their cover of Silver Threads, Golden Needles, which was, of course, originally done by the Springfields, and later Linda Ronstadt had a hit with it as well, so one that's been very popular over the years. And what have we got next? I'm spoiling Pierre. I think there's another one of his favourites coming up now, so I suppose this is all part of the therapy that rock and radio therapy is all about. Here we go, a bit of Doris Day for you, Pierre.

That one's Secret Love. So, yeah, we've gone to the selection for the Hollies. It was a close run thing. Bus Stop was almost there, but no, it was pipped at the post by He Ain't Heavy, He's My Brother. So that's coming up. But just to mention, whilst I played... who was it? Tammy Wynette, I played a moment ago. Well, Sue tells me she saw Tammy Wynette in the 90s with Bobby Bear. So that was a good gig to get to, Sue. And that was the same Sue who saw the Beatles. So you've seen some good acts over the years, Sue. And also, with regard to the Hollies, you mentioned, although your nomination for the record didn't come through in the numbers that I was hoping for, you wanted Long Cool Woman, which I also think is a great song. But you're telling me Alan Clark and his wife live up the road from you. So you can tell him that we had a little voting poll on here, and they're very popular with people in Radio Harrow. But this is the one that pipped the post for the rest of them. As I say, He Ain't Heavy, He's My Brother. Thank you for all of those who voted. I appreciate your involvement.

That's a fantastic song, isn't it? The Hollies, what a fantastic group. And again, talking of groups and what they were packing up, as Hollies put an announcement out a couple of weeks ago, I think, that Tony Hicks, who was one of the long-standing members of the group, due to ill health, he's not going to tour anymore. So the drummer, Bobby, can't remember his surname, was also one of the original members. He said that he was stepping down as well. So they both said they were going to pack it in now. So that's the end of the touring for the Hollies. But a great band, great records they've given us over the years, and some great gigs as well. So I was one of those. Okay, thanks for voting, and thanks for your contribution to the show this evening. The last record is coming up, and it's Bobby Darin. Thanks a lot. See you next time.

0: Yes. I did say goodbye, so I'm afraid that is the last one. We've come up to the 10 o'clock mark. And again, thanks for joining us. Thanks for getting involved and enjoy. Well, I was going to say the rest of the weekend, but I'm not used to being here at this time on a Sunday night. Weekend is gone, but enjoy your week. Good night. Thanks, everyone.
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10: Would you mind honking the thing so we can hear the bell? 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
0: Greenhill,
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0: Animals can't speak to drivers. 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Let's take our rubbish with us and bin it properly. National Highways. 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